We're spotlighting some of the best double albums tonight on The Nine at Nine. As I mentioned, I got an email from Franz, who wrote us from the Netherlands. And Franz says, in the Netherlands, I had double albums that you did not mention or you don't know about. On the Double by the Golden Earrings, Focus 2 by Focus, Odessa by the Bee Gees. And yes, he says, I think my double LP is called Tales from Topographic Oceans. Please listen to the first two Dutch albums. You might like these four albums very much. Thank you, Franz. You've given us some things to listen to, and who needs any excuse to listen to Tales from Topographic Oceans, right? It's Ultimate Classic Rock. Let us know your favorite double albums. And speaking of Golden Earring, let's hear a song from the album that Franz mentioned. It was Golden Earring's fourth album, On the Double, released in April of 1969, the last album that they released with the band name The Golden Earrings. Here's a tune called I'm a Runnin', and it's UCR.

0: Rainy Day Women, number 12 and 35, the legendary Bob Dylan. We're going through our list of 35 great double albums tonight here on the 9 at 9. Nine songs, obviously can't fit in all 35 albums, which means you have some extra listening to do after we're done. But let's not worry about that right now. First, we have to finish up the 9 at 9. We will do that with an absolute classic and our number one album on the list. 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

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That's what the list is called. And number one, deservedly so, is the White Album by the Beatles. 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It is Wardlaw. UCR Backstage is next. 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

We caught up with Thin Lizzy as they were approaching the height of their rise to popularity, recorded live in Philadelphia. But I played that for a reason, because today in 1971, Phil Lynott and Thin Lizzy released their first album, and it was a tough first few years for the group. At the time that Scott Gorham joined in 1974, they had been considering calling it quits after the departure of both Eric Bell and Eric's replacement, Gary Moore. Thankfully, Thin Lizzy stuck it out. We got a lot of great music as a result. It's Matt Wardlaw. This is a thing we call UCR Backstage. Each night, we play a few great tunes from our vast and seemingly bottomless concert archives. Tonight, we're going to roll a couple of classic cuts, starting with this one from Bob Seger and the Silver Bullet Band on Ultimate Classic Rock.

I woke last night to the sound of thunder. How far off I sat and wondered. Started humming a song from 1962. Ain't it funny how the night moves? You just don't seem to have as much to do. Strange how the night moves.

0: Man, I just thought of something listening to that. About 20 years ago, a radio buddy came to me looking for a certain live version of Tom Petty's Breakdown that he always used to hear on the radio. I should check in with him and see if he ever found it, because I sent him probably 10 or 12 different versions and none of them were the right version. So he told me. But the cool thing about Tom Petty and the Heartbreakers is that every single time they stepped on stage and played that song, it was a good moment in the universe and usually a bit of an extended jam, as you just heard. It's Matt Wardlaw. This is Ultimate Classic Rock.
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The Guns N' Roses shows this summer are going to be a lot of fun. I was looking at the recent tour dates overseas. I always love how much classic rock they put into the show. Of course, you get some good cover songs. They played Sex Pistols and Sabbath at a recent show. And of course, Knocking on Heaven's Door nearly always in the set. But they do other things too, like teasing a little bit of Hendrix during Civil War, a bit of Alice Cooper's Only Women Bleed going into Knocking on Heaven's Door. And that is before we even get to all of the massive GNR songs. Everyone goes home happy. And it's a show that runs close to, if not more, than 3 hours. Let me know if you're going to get a chance to see Axl and the guys. It's Ultimate Classic Rock.

We're going to hear from Johnny Van Zandt fairly soon on the program, maybe Ricky Medlock as well. There's a lot of Skynyrd stuff to talk about, including this summer's Double Trouble, Double Vision tour. A lot of music to play also that you're going to hear on that tour this summer, which also features Foreigner. It's Ultimate Classic Rock.

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Eddie Money has promised on UCR. You know, we talk about those commemorative popcorn buckets sometimes here on the show. For those of you who go to the movies a lot, AMC makes a lot of those, and they just announced a Shrek one. And that made me wonder if there's somebody out there listening to this who has a huge collection of a bunch of the various buckets. What do you do with them? Do you start to run out of space eventually? Do they make good holiday gifts when you're looking to clear some room? I'm curious, so let me know. It's Ultimate Classic Rock. We are flying high yet again. The legend himself, the late Ozzy Osbourne.

Summertime of 1976, music fans worldwide got their first official taste of AC/DC as the High Voltage album was released internationally, combining songs from their first two albums in Australia, the original High Voltage and TNT. As you might recall, we played the Australian edition of High Voltage one night here on the program as our UCR album of the week, and the track listing is different than what you might remember after having the regular edition of High Voltage all these years, but I think that we got the better end of all of it because we got High Voltage, The Jack, It's a Long Way to the Top if you want to rock and roll, and this next song all on the same album, and that is just four songs out of the nine tracks on the 1976 edition of High Voltage that 50 years ago made so many of us AC/DC fans for life. We're never going to stop, are we? It's ultimate classic rock.

0: Phil Collins is going into the Rock and Roll Hall of Fame this year as a solo artist because of songs like that one and many, many others. And you know, Phil's health has been so shaky in recent years. I hope that he can be there to enjoy it on the night. But either way, I'm glad that Phil is getting the honor now. This is UCR.
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